to describe Acadiana in Louisiana or Cajun country, you'd think of French-speaking sort of bayou prairie sections of Louisiana. There's European influence, there's African influence, there's indigenous influence, and there's Caribbean influence all blended together. That was Acadiana by Frank Tekeli, native of Louisiana, the Showa Wind Symphony performing tonight's bandstand selection on Evening Classics. And of course, those special features like the bandstand are here for you every weekday, including Film at 11 with Daniel Gillum, Voices Carry at 2 with Laura Atkinson, Crossfade at 4 with Kiana Dell, and the bandstand with me, Colleen Wheelahan, weeknights at 8. Right now, Gideon Kramer is at the violin with Kramerata Baltica performing Kujawiak by Mieczysław Weinberg.

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0: Mieczysław Weinberg was born in Warsaw, but spent a lot of his life in the Soviet Union. So that setting of a Polish folk dance from the Kujawy region is something that evokes the memory of early life and displacement with a little bit of quiet intensity. Kujawiak by Mieczysław Weinberg was performed by Gideon Kramer with Kramerata Baltica.
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2: Hi there, this is Bill McLaughlin inviting you to track a comet hurtling across the musical sky. 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He lived just 37 years, but he left us a treasure. 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
0: Tonight at 9 on WUOL. Joseph Haydn did not title most of his symphonies that have a title, even though some of them are so evocative that it's obvious, like the Surprise Symphony. This one is a sort of pull from a publisher at one point. Joseph Haydn was not thinking about the planet Mercury, and the publisher just pulled Mercury, possibly because of its fast-moving nature. It's kind of a bright and agile symphony for the winged messenger, I suppose. Joseph Haydn's Symphony No. 43, Mercury. Adam Fischer leads the Austro-Hungarian Haydn Orchestra.

0: On Evening Classics, the Austro-Hungarian Haydn Orchestra led by Adam Fischer, the Symphony No. 43, Mercury, by Joseph Haydn.
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0: Henriette Renier was among the composers who created the harp's image as a concert hall instrument. Her Danse des Lutins is performed here by Magdalena Hoffman.

Magdalena Hoffman was the harpist performing Danse des Lutins by Henriette Renier, music that solidified the harp's place in the concert hall for your Tuesday evening. I'm Colleen Wheelahan, glad you're here for the music. And Paul Freeman leading the London Symphony Orchestra in Joyful Day, the opening movement of the African Suite by Fela Sawande.

0: joyful day in the evening for you on Classical Louisville from the African Suite by Fela Sawande. The London Symphony Orchestra was led by Paul Freeman. George Gershwin's music is coming up for you on Exploring Music right now. I'm Colleen Wheelahan. Thanks for tuning into Evening Classics.
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Hello there. Welcome to Exploring Music. It's Bill McLaughlin here. We are exploring the world of George Gershwin this week. In our first show yesterday, we followed the unlikely story of a young fellow, sort of a street kid from the Lower East Side of New York City, who became fascinated with the piano at the age of 10. He dropped out of school at the age of 15 to take a job with Remick, a big music publisher in New York City. His job was to sit at the piano and play all of the music that they had in the house to demonstrate it for the people coming in so they could see how the music sounded. And we followed young George Gershwin to the stage of the Aeolian Theater, where in February of 1924, he sat down and premiered a piece for piano and orchestra, Rhapsody in Blue. His presenter, the leader of the band, the so-called King of Jazz, and very proud of that title, which I think he affixed to himself, was Paul Whiteman. And it seemed as if everyone, at first in New York, and then even around the world, was mad for jazz. This was the jazz age, in that famous line from F. Scott Fitzgerald. It attracted people from all over the world to see what was going on in New York City, including this rather distinguished composer from France, who arrived in New York City and kept on going north until he got to 125th Street, Harlem. Then he went back to Paris and reported on the musical events in the U.S. in the form of a ballet, which he called La Création du Monde. Let's hear just a little of this.

Isn't that great? Good evening, friends. Remember that? That's music not of an American composer, but definitely of the American Jazz Age. The composer is Darius Milhaud. We heard two of the tableaux from his piece called La Création du Monde. That was Kent Nakano leading the Opera Orchestra of Lyon in that performance. Darius Milhaud had a phenomenal gift. He would visit various countries around the world and instantly, it seemed, absorb the music that was going on there. He'd just done this a little bit earlier, 1918 and 1919, when he spent some time in Brazil. And he was the first non-Brazilian composer I know to try to write down music like this.

It's one of Mio's Saudade do Brasil. So it's a very interesting thing to think of this French composer coming up and sort of stealing the thunder from the American composers by going into Harlem and writing this ballet about the creation of the world, employing so many jazz elements, saxophones and trombones and scuffling and blues notes. It sounds very, very jazzy indeed, and it's from 1923, 1 year before Rhapsody in Blue. So there was a lot of competition going on to see who would really be the king of jazz. Let's have a look at another composer who entered the jazz sweepstakes. Rather an unlikely creature at first. Aaron Copland, born in Brooklyn, just like Gershwin, 2 years later, in the year 1900, where Gershwin's family had had a scuffle to make a living. It seemed like his father was always changing employments and, consequently, places where they lived. Copland had grown up relatively comfortably, enough so that when he was 19 years old, he was able to afford passage to Europe, where he began to study with Nadia Boulanger. So now let's skip ahead to the year 1928. Copland's back in the U.S., and he understands that jazz is all the rage, and he has to try his hand at it with the Boston Symphony and Serge Koussevitzky. Let's hear a performance of the second movement of Copland's Piano Concerto from 1928. And playing is a man who's a fantastic performer, not only of Copland, but also of Gershwin, Lauren Hollander, playing with the Seattle Symphony Orchestra under Gerard Schwartz. Here's Aaron Copland in a ragtime kind of mood. Well, a very modernist ragtime kind of mood.

felt I had gone to the extreme where jazz could take me. But the audiences and critics in Boston all thought I had gone too far. Jazz had played a big role in the 20s. This is Aaron Copland talking. We just heard his piano concerto. But I had been observing the scene around me and sensed it was about to change. Moreover, I realized that jazz might have its best treatment from those who had a talent for improvisation. So Copland abandoned it. In fact, that's what the LA Times reported. Copland to abandon jazz in future compositions. Interesting, isn't it? Marvelous performance from Lauren Hollander with Jerry Schwartz conducting the Seattle Symphony Orchestra. That ensemble manages to make that piece almost swing. It's swing of a very different type than that employed by George Gershwin. Gershwin had been working on Tin Pan Alley. Copland had been living in Paris alongside of Cubism. Picasso was there. James Joyce was there. Gertrude Stein was there. So his kind of take on ragtime is a sort of very modernist, almost cubist form, and very different in nature from the big concerto which George Gershwin had written. This was a piece which Gershwin composed to follow the enormous success of Rhapsody in Blue, and it took on the form of a classical concerto. It was a big piece in three movements. Gershwin wrote, "The first movement employs the Charleston rhythm." Remember that? Charleston. Charleston, you'll hear it right away. It's quick and pulsating, representing the young, enthusiastic spirit of American life. It begins with a rhythmic motif given out by the kettle drums. You'll hear all of this in this performance now. Garrick Olson, the San Francisco Symphony under Michael Tilson Thomas. Here's the first movement of George Gershwin's Concerto in F.

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0: 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And this week, we are exploring the world of George Gershwin. 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

Let's get right back into that fantastic performance. Gary Golson is the pianist with Michael Tilson Thomas leading the San Francisco Symphony. We just heard the first movement of the Concerto in F of Gershwin. About the second movement, the composer tells us that this movement has a poetic, nocturnal atmosphere, which has come to be referred to as the American blues, but in a purer form than that in which they are usually treated. I don't think there's anything pure about the trumpet player. Listen, this is terrific. Once again, Gary Golson, second movement of the Concerto in F.

Garrick Olson playing the piano there. The second movement, the Adagio of the Concerto in F, music of George Gershwin. That was Michael Tilson Thomas conducting the San Francisco Symphony Orchestra. And I promise we'll get to the finale of the Concerto in F, but not until tomorrow's show, because I want to introduce you to a fascinating character who showed up in New York just at this time, Maurice Ravel, who was on tour for the first time in the United States. He was nearly 25 years older than Gershwin, and the person who brought the two composers together was a well-known French singer, Eva Gauthier. She had a dinner party celebrating Ravel's 53rd birthday. A number of conductors were there, and Gauthier recalled the dinner. She said, "Gershwin played the Rhapsody, and in fact, his entire repertoire, and fairly outdid himself. It was an unforgettable evening. The meeting of the two most outstanding composers of the day, the young man just beginning to scale the heights, and the other at the very pinnacle." And of course, what Ravel wanted to do was to have Gershwin take him up to Harlem, to the Cotton Club. So they went up and heard the music, and Ravel got it, just the way Dias Mio had gotten jazz. A little later, Ravel was making a talk at the Rice Institute in Houston, and he wrote about the foundation of an American school of music, which will become notable in its final evolution, and may embody a great deal of the rich and diverting rhythm of your jazz, and a great deal of the sentiment and spirit characteristic of your popular melodies and songs. Well, that is a great deal of the legacy of George Gershwin. He died too young, but let's hear a piece written by a very young composer about half a dozen years after Gershwin died. See if you can hear some Gershwin in this piece. It's Leonard Bernstein from On the Town.

0: No doubt about it. That's Bernstein's own voice. He was about, I guess, 26 or 7 years old when he wrote that Pas de Dieu from On the Town. It's called Lonely Town. And that, in fact, was Bernstein conducting the New York Philharmonic probably another 15 or 20 years after he composed that piece. A lot of Gershwin in that, at least to my taste, the sort of bluesy feel and the lonesome, citified feel of it. It's not a country blues, it's a city blues. We've been listening to concert music of Gershwin and of the composers who influenced him and whom he influenced in turn. But of course, one of the things that made Gershwin different from every other concert composer was that he was one of the very best composers of pop songs who ever existed, especially Broadway shows. Let's tune into a little bit of an interview with Fred Astaire, who, along with his sister Estelle, danced in a lot of the Gershwin shows from the 20s.
1: Lady Be Good was sung by a comedian at the original show, Walter Catlett, who had no voice at all, bless his heart. He sang, "Oh, sweet and lovely Lady Be Good." He did this thing. He sang it to my sister in the scene in the piece, and he used to laugh about the fact that he had this song. Well, we didn't know that it was going to be such a hit song through the years. It's turned out to be the jazz favorite of I don't know how many jazz enthusiastic people and bands and so forth.
0: That's one of the magical things about Gershwin. As a performer and as a good improviser himself, he left room for performers whose art is all about improvisation. Let's listen to a recording, 1957 in Los Angeles at the Shrine Auditorium. Here's Ella Fitzgerald and that song that Fred Astaire was talking about, "Oh, Lady Be Good."
2: Sweet, lovely Lady Be Good.

Ella Fitzgerald, still swinging on the Gershwin song, Oh Lady Be Good, that was recorded in 1957. We have time for just a couple short pieces of Gershwin now. In tomorrow's show, we'll hear the conclusion of the Concerto in F played by Oscar Levant and have cameo appearances from Rudy Valli, Ethel Merman, Cleo Lane, Ludwig van Beethoven. Yeah, see how that works out. Right now, here's Earl Wilde with his variations on Fascinating Rhythm and a really sweet treatment of a Gershwin prelude from Joshua Bell.

0: 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Our production assistants are Ella Pinsloop, Eric Opland, Adela Skoronsky, and Weston Williams. Rebecca Neistat is the WFMT production and syndication manager. 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I'm Bill McLaughlin. 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
5: I'm Peter Van de Graaff. I'm thrilled to share this music with you, and I do use that word intentionally, as I'm going to share with you a symphony by a friend of Schubert. Very fine composer of the early 19th century, named Franz Lachner. He and his brother were good friends with Schubert, part of his inner circle. They would attend the Schubertiaden, as they were called, the parties given by Schubert and his friends. Franz Lachner's first symphony is coming up in just a few minutes, but first this by Schubert himself. It is the very famous March, or March Militaire No. 1, Military March No. 1 of the three. It's played by the duo Brahe Aden and Alexander Tamir.

Bracha Aden and Alexander Tamir, and that very famous music of Franz Schubert, his Marche Militaire, Military March No. 1. Hope you'll stay tuned. We will hear right now a symphony by a good friend of Schubert named Franz Lachner, who was a very young man when he was friends with Schubert. This is the Symphony No. 1 by a young Franz Lachner, L-A-C-H-N-E-R, the last name is spelled. It's a performance by the Singapore Symphony, Cho Hui, the conductor.

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0: Cho Wei and the Singapore Symphony Orchestra performing there the Symphony No. 1 by a Schubertian friend named Franz Lochner.
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We turn now to Camille Saint-Saëns and some of the very last music he wrote, as he decided to write a trio of sonatas at the end of his long life, and this is the Bassoon Sonata for bassoon and piano. It is David McGill that plays bassoon, Peter Serkin the pianist, and this music, although written well into the 20th century, harkens back very much to the 19th century, as you'll hear.

0: along with the clarinet and oboe sonatas. Saint-Saëns composed that bassoon sonata right at the end of his life. Would you ever have thought that that music was composed in 1921? I mean, that came after the Rite of Spring of Stravinsky, for example, a lot of Schoenberg's music. That late music of Saint-Saëns was performed by David McGill, bassoon, and Peter Serkin, piano. Saint-Saëns still had a lot in his tank, creatively, into his 80s.
1: This is Bird Note. Rosy finches are mountaineers with style. The three species found in the U.S. and Canada all wear pink on their bellies and wings. But spotting that namesake hue means trekking up some of the most rugged terrain on the continent. The gray-crowned rosy finch nests in rocky crags at higher altitudes than almost any other North American bird. They forage for seeds and insects along glaciers and icy rock piles, ranging from Alaska to New Mexico. Two rare rosy finches live in the western U.S. year-round. For both brown-capped and black rosy finches, frigid, barren peaks are home sweet home. During blustering blizzards, they take shelter in abandoned mine shafts and other cozy crevices. And if the snow gets too thick to find food, these songbirds migrate downslope for easier meals. They'll even flock to bird feeders, especially when they're filled with tasty sunflower seeds. Their preference for extreme environments make rosy finch populations difficult to study. Thankfully, community scientists are helping to fill data gaps by logging observations of rosy finches on backcountry expeditions and at backyard feeders. For Bird Note, I'm Ariana Rimmel.
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4: I'm Peter Vandegraaff. How often do you have the opportunity to hear music written by a king? Well, we have that in just a few minutes. Also by the king's sister. And also something by the African-American composer William Levi Dawson, what he called the Negro Folk Symphony. All of that awaiting you. Before we hear music by King Frederick the Great of Prussia, we have a German dance. In French, it's called an Allemande, but it's actually by a German composer from the early Baroque named Georg Böhm. It's something of a specialty of writing for the keyboard. And this is Rinaldo Alessandrini at the harpsichord.

harpsichordist Rinaldo Alessandrini and the Allemande from a suite in E-flat by a German Baroque composer named Georg Böhm. Here's music by another German composer. King Frederick the Great of Prussia, a great military strategist and a powerful leader, also passionate about the flute and composing. And we have the opportunity here of listening to the Manhattan Chamber Orchestra, Richard Alden Clark conducting, bringing us the Symphony No. 2 by King Frederick the Great of Prussia.

In spite of his militaristic nature, King Frederick the Great of Prussia was passionate about music, and he wrote that Symphony No. 2 in G, which was played by the Manhattan Chamber Orchestra, conducted by Richard Alden Clark. King Frederick the Great's sister was also a talented musician, and King Frederick's instrument was the flute. Here is a flute sonata by his sister Anna Amalia. And we hear a performance by Jean Brignac, flute, Jennifer Hardy, cello, and Johan Moulin, harpsichord.

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0: Jean Brignac, flute, Jennifer Hardy, cello, Johan Moulin, harpsichord, and the flute sonata in F by Princess Anna Amalia.
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Now to music by the Alabama-born African-American composer William Levi Dawson. He was born in 1899, and this is the work really for which he is known. It is, as he called it, the Negro Folk Symphony. Here is Nima Yerfi to lead the Detroit Symphony Orchestra.

Music premiered by the Philadelphia Orchestra under Leopold Stokowski's direction. It is by William Levi Dawson, the Negro Folk Symphony. That recording had the Detroit Symphony performing, conducted by Nema Yarvi. And here's a spiritual arranged by Henry Thacker Burleigh.

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4: I do invite you to stay tuned for a rather unusual chamber work by Johannes Brahms. Unusual because it's scored for violin, piano, and horn. Very distinguished trio will be performing, Barry Tuckwell horn, Itzhak Perlman violin, and pianist Vladimir Ashkenazy, who now plays for us something very different from the music of Brahms. This is by Chopin, and it is the Berceuse, or Cradle Song.

That's taken from a groundbreaking set of recordings on the London Decca label with pianist Vladimir Ashkenazy. Many of these recordings made early in his career, but it's of the complete piano music by Chopin. From it, we heard the Berceuse, the cradle song or lullaby in D-flat. And we're not done with Vladimir Ashkenazy just yet, as I invite you to stay tuned for music of Brahms up next. This is the Horn Trio by Brahms with Vladimir Ashkenazy piano, Itzhak Perlman violin, Barry Tuckwell horn.

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Barry Tuckwell, horn, Itzhak Perlman, violin, Vladimir Ashkenazi, piano, and that music from 1865 by Johannes Brahms, the horn trio. That written to celebrate his mother's life, who had passed away that year. This is a song of Brahms, appropriate to follow that, as it's called Trennung, or Separation. Juliane Banse, soprano, and Helmut Deutsch, piano.

Johannes Brahms very prolifically wrote songs, and that is from a collection of 8 songs and romances, Opus 14. It's called Trennung, or Separation. And recording there by Juliane Banse, soprano, and Helmut Deutsch, piano, on the CPO label. Our next music takes us to the Italian Baroque, and let us first hear this famous music, which is actually just based on a little fragment by the Italian Baroque, the Venetian composer Tommaso Albinoni, his Adagio in G minor. It's actually arranged by a 20th century musicologist named Giazzotto. Here in this arrangement, further arrangement, thus, we have Sharon Isbin guitar and the Zurich Chamber Orchestra conducted by Howard Griffiths in Albinoni's Adagio.

Sharon Isbin, guitar, and the Zurich Chamber Orchestra, conducted by Howard Griffiths, in that music by Tommaso Albinoni, at least based on his music, the Adagio in G minor. Another Venetian composer, Antonio Vivaldi, William Bauer, and Ron McFarlane solo with the Bach Sinfonia in this double concerto.

Concerto for Viola d'Amore and Lute and Orchestra in D by Antonio Vivaldi, with William Bauer performing on the Viola d'Amore, Ron McFarlane lute, and the orchestra was the Bach Sinfonia, a concerto by Vivaldi. This is a prelude by composer Lera Auerbach, and she called this the Adagio Sognando, the dreamlike Adagio.

0: Mary Samuelson, violin, Julian Quentin, piano, and the Adagio Sognando. That's a prelude, one of 24 by Lyra Auerbach.
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0: I'm your host, Peter Van de Graaff. In his youth, Felix Mendelssohn wrote a concert overture after Shakespeare's Midsummer Night's Dream, and many years later wrote music for a production of A Midsummer Night's Dream. We'll excerpt from both of those pieces, beginning with a production of the Shakespearean play. From it, The Nocturne, music of Mendelssohn with the Bavarian Radio Symphony conducted by Raphael Kubelik.

Nocturne from Mendelssohn's A Midsummer Night's Dream. It has been said that this is one of the greatest pieces ever written by a teenager. It is the overture A Midsummer Night's Dream of Felix Mendelssohn, a concert overture, and it's played by the London Symphony, conducted by Claudio Abbado.

Claudio Abbado and the London Symphony with the overture Midsummer Night's Dream by a teenage Felix Mendelssohn, who, many years later, wrote music for a stage production of A Midsummer Night's Dream. From that, the Scherzo now, but this has been transcribed by Sergei Rachmaninoff, and Oksana Yablonskaya is pianist.

Oksana Yablonskaya, the pianist, and Rachmaninoff's transcription of the Scherzo from Music for a Midsummer Night's Dream by Mendelssohn. This is inspired in part by A Midsummer Night's Dream. It is the opera Oberon by Carl Maria von Weber. Here's the overture to that now with the Philharmonia Orchestra conducted by Wolfgang Zawalisch.

Wolfgang Zawalisch and the Philharmonia Orchestra bringing us the overture to the opera Oberon, which was the last opera and the last music written by Carl Maria von Weber before he tragically died so young. Wrote that for England and for a production there of the opera, based loosely on A Midsummer Night's Dream. As is Purcell's The Faerie Queen.

Dance of the Haymakers from the music for The Fairy Queen by Henry Purcell. Next up, we have an oboe concerto by a professional oboist and a British composer, Ruth Gipps. Juliana Koch is the oboist with the BBC Philharmonic, and the conductor is Rumon Gamba.

Juliana Koch played the oboe with the BBC Philharmonic, conducted by Rumon Gamba, 20th century English composer who also happened to have been a professional oboist in her career. Her name is Ruth Gipps, and that is her oboe concerto. Not for just oboe, but for a whole ensemble of double reed instruments. So we would have oboes and bassoons and possibly English horns involved in this music from 1600 by a French composer named André Philidor. This is his Pavane, which is a stately dance, Henry IV.

0: the New York Kammermusiker Double Reed Ensemble, and that music from 1600 by French composer André Philidor à Pavane.
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0: I'm Peter Van de Graaff, and we have music inspired by fish. Yes, we're going to listen to the Trout Quintet of Schubert in a period instrument performance in just a moment. First, this is by Eric Satie, one of those crazy titles he gave to pieces. It's called Le Poisson Rêveur, or The Dreamy Fish, from 1901. It's played by Jean-Yves Thibaudet.

That's called Le Poisson Rêveur, The Dreamy Fish from 1901 by Eric Satie, Jean-Yves Thibaudet, the pianist. I'm Peter Van de Graaff. We're going to listen to a very famous chamber work by Franz Schubert, which is based in part, at least in one of the movements, the fourth of five, on a song he wrote called The Trout. It's a set of variations on that song, and so this is known as the Trout Quintet. We have a performance on period instruments, interestingly, by the Nepomuk Fortepiano Quintet.

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That was a period instrument performance by a group calling themselves the Nepomuk Fortepiano Quintet. That's the middle name of Johann Nepomuk Hummel, but we did not hear music by Hummel there, rather by Franz Schubert. Very famous work of his, the Trout Quintet, so called because of the theme and variations as the fourth movement on a song by Schubert called The Trout. We're going to hear a little bit of Vivaldi in a moment or two. And we have this right now by a little-known composer and about whom little is known as well. All that we know is that he died around 1418. His name is Matteo da Perugia, and this is a canon, and it's played by some early instruments. Again, a period instrument performance by the London Early Music Consort.

a canon by Matteo da Perugia, a London early music consort. We have another period instrument performance here. This is of a flautino, recorder concerto, piccolo concerto, sometimes played on either instrument. This is by Antonio Vivaldi, and we have the Academy of Ancient Music, directed by Christopher Hogwood.

We've heard music by Antonio Vivaldi. That was Michael Copley soloing with the Academy of St. Martin in the Fields and a recorder concerto in C major. That was Academy of Ancient Music, beg your pardon. Another recorder, this is a 20th century composition, though, a burlesque a la rondo by Gordon Jacob.

0: That was the Academy of St. Martin in the Fields, led by Kenneth Cilito. Michala Petri played the solo there. From a suite by Gordon Jacob, we heard the Burlesca a la Rumba.
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0: I'm Peter Van de Graaff, your host, hoping very much that you can stay tuned for a couple of excerpts from Russian opera and a lot more besides. That'll get us started. Let's first hear the two songs of the Venetian Merchant from the opera Sadko by Nikolai Rimsky-Korsakov. This is the Mariinsky Theater Orchestra. Valery Gergiev is the conductor, and the baritone is Dmitry Vorostovsky.

Two songs of the Venetian Merchant from the opera Sadko by Nikolai Rimsky-Korsakov. That was Dmitry Vorostovsky baritone and the Mariinsky Theater Orchestra, conducted by Valery Gergiev. Something based on a Russian opera coming up. My hope is that you'll stay with me. I'm Peter Van de Graaff. We have this called the Orestia Overture by Sergei Taneyev. Now, Taneyev wrote an opera called the Orestia. This is not the overture to the opera, however. Oddly enough, it's a concert overture based on themes from the opera, the Orestia. And we have the Helsinki Philharmonic Orchestra performing here, directed by Vladimir Ashkenazy.

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pianist was Vladimir Ashkenazy. The composer was Dmitri Shostakovich. That comes from his 24 Preludes and Fugues, Opus 87. We heard the number 12 in G-sharp minor. Music closely modeled on the well-tempered clavier of Bach. 24 Preludes and Fugues in all of the major and minor keys. And we're going to hear something from the well-tempered clavier, Book 2 of Bach, in a moment. This is from, first though, The Well-Tempered Cello by the Russian composer Alexander Cheryepnin.

That's from The Well-Tempered Cello by Alexander Cheryepnin, Russian composer. And Alexander Ivashkin was the cellist, Jeffrey Tozer the pianist. That, of course, named after a similarly titled work by Bach. We heard that Prelude and Fugue in G-sharp minor by Dmitri Shostakovich. Here is the Prelude and Fugue in G-sharp minor by Bach from the work on which the Shostakovich was based, The Well-Tempered Clavier, Book 2. And this is harpsichordist now, Keith Jarrett.

That's music of Johann Sebastian Bach from his Well-Tempered Clavier Book 2, Prelude and Fugue number 18 in G-sharp minor, recorded by Keith Jarrett. We are going to hear now a harpsichord with orchestral accompaniment, as this is a concerto. We just heard something in G-sharp minor. This is in G minor. It's by an English composer, one of those composers who wrote one tune for which he's known, and he wrote a lot more, but we don't know anything else of his virtually. His name is Thomas Arne. He wrote Rule Britannia, but as I said, he wrote a lot more. Here is his harpsichord concerto number 5 with Lionel Salter, harpsichord, the Lucerne Festival strings, and the conductor is Rudolf Baumgartner.

That was Lionel Salter performing on the harpsichord with Lucerne Festival Strings' Rudolf Baumgartner, the conductor. And that's music rarely heard by a composer who's known for one piece only, Thomas Arne, famous for his Rule Britannia. We heard his fifth harpsichord concerto. He's actually quite prolific. He wrote this little drinking song, which is sung by the Hilliard Ensemble. Which is the properest day to drink? We find out at the end.

0: I guess they're all the properest day to drink, at least according to Thomas Arne. That's a little drinking song, a part song to be sung in a tavern. Which is the properest day to drink? And that was performed by the Hilliard Ensemble.
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0: The work is an opera by George Gershwin called Porgy and Bess. We're going to listen to a fantasy on Porgy and Bess, played by Earl Wilde, who also made the transcription. That's coming up in just a few minutes. But right now we have an arrangement for violin and orchestra of Bess, You Is My Woman Now. And this is played by Isaac Stern with an orchestra conducted by Milton Katims.

Isaac Stern with an orchestra conducted by Milton Katims, performing that music from George Gershwin's opera, Porgy and Bess. We'll hear more from that opera in a moment. That is Bess, You Is My Woman Now. I'm Peter Van de Graaff, and before we listen to a Mendelssohn overture, the Hebrides, or Fingal's Cave Overture, and a related work, we have a fantasy on themes from Porgy and Bess, written and performed by Earl Wilde. He arranged this in 1976, called it a grand fantasy, in the manner of those of Liszt and Thalberg and others.

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Earl Wilde, both pianist and arranger of what he called there the grand fantasy based on themes from George Gershwin's Porgy and Bess. Earl Wilde wrote that in 1976. So here's something from the original now from Gershwin's Porgy and Bess. New York Philharmonic, conducted by Zubin Mehta with the New York Choral Artists as well.

Zubin Mehta conducted there. That music from Gershwin's Porgy and Bess, the chorus, Lord, I, or Oh, I Can't Sit Down. Now we're going to hear some music by Felix Mendelssohn, dating from 1832, but inspired by Mendelssohn's visit to Scotland in 1829. He was walking through the Scottish Highlands and came upon the caverns of Staffa. It made such an impression on him that he wrote right there a 21-measure theme, which he later used for this concert overture, called the Fingal's Cave or Hebrides Overture. We have Herbert von Karajan conducting the Berlin Philharmonic.

Very famous work from 1832 by Felix Mendelssohn. One of a few pieces he wrote inspired by his stay in the Scottish Highlands. And that is inspired by the very dramatic setting of Fingal's Cave. It's the Hebrides Overture, named after the Hebrides Islands off the coast of Scotland, or Fingal's Cave. And it was performed by the Berlin Philharmonic, directed by Herbert von Karajan. Now, here is a piece by a Dutch composer who knew Mendelssohn. He was also a friend of Robert and Clara Schumann. His name is Johannes Verhulst. He was born in 1816, lived to 1891. And here is a work which is directly inspired by what we just heard, the Fingal's Cave Overture. Although this is, musically it's inspired by Mendelssohn, but the subject matter of this work is actually after a Dutch writer named Vondel and the novel Gijsbrecht van Amstel. I'm going to listen to this overture called Gijsbrecht van Amstel, played by the Netherlands Radio Symphony, conducted by Jacques van Steen.

a concert overture by a Dutch composer of the mid-19th century, but inspired by a 17th century Dutch play. The play by the great Dutch writer Joost van den Vondel, and the play is called Gijsbrecht van Amstel. And that concert overture was written by Johannes Verhulst, who was a close friend of the Schumanns. And the work we just heard said to be inspired directly by the Hebrides Overture, at least in sound, by Felix Mendelssohn. That was Jaak van Steen and the Netherlands Radio Symphony. Here's a song by Johannes Verhulst. He wrote lots of them. It's called Stuurman's Lief, the steerman of the boat's love.

0: the love of the steerman of a ship. That's a song by Johannes Verhulst, and it was sung by Annegeer Stompius, and Leo van Dusselaar was the pianist.
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0: Peter Van de Graaff here speaking, and I'm going to present you with some music. It is mostly Czech symphonies. We're going to hear three of them, one by Johann Stamitz, one by Josef Myslivicek, and one by Antonín Dvořák. The Dvořák will be his rarely heard third symphony. But before we get to all these Czech symphonies, we're going to hear a little keyboard piece now. It's played on the clavichord, an old instrument, which is a keyboard instrument, not like a harpsichord where the strings are plucked, but rather the strings are hammered with a small metal hammer, giving it a very delicate sound. Derek Adlam is the clavichordist with this prelude and little fugue by Bach.

That's what a clavichord sounds like. Derek Adlam performing on that instrument with the Prelude and Fugetta by Johann Sebastian Bach. Czech symphonies ahead. We have three of them. We'll do them in chronological order. First with Jan or Johann Stamitz. He was born in Bohemia, but spent a good deal of his career in Germany, in Mannheim specifically. This is a symphony in G by this man who was a real pioneer in the development of the symphony. We listen to the Janáček Chamber Orchestra. Zdeněk Dejmek is the conductor.

symphony by a Bohemian or Czech-born composer named Jan Vaclav Stamitz. Born in 1717, a little G major symphony, one of his many, performed by the Jana Czech Chamber Orchestra. Zdeněk Dejmek is the conductor there. Another Czech symphony, we go ahead about 20 years for this, by a man who was a contemporary of and close friend of Mozart. Josef Myslivicek is his name, and this is his symphony in A. Again, a little three-movement work. And now we have the Brno Chamber Orchestra, conducted by Jiří Motol.

Brief symphony for strings by a Mozart contemporary and friend, Czech composer named Josef Myslivicek. Symphony in A, played by the Brno Chamber Orchestra, Jiří Motol, the conductor. Before we hear another Czech symphony, one by Dvořák, this is from another symphony by Myslivicek, one in F.

The Orfeo Baroque Orchestra, Michi Geig, the conductor, and that's the finale of the Third Symphony in F by, once again, Josef Myslivicek, as we're hearing Czech symphonies. Our next Czech symphony is by Dvořák, one which was very important to him, as this is what won the Austrian

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3: Hi there, this is Bill McLaughlin inviting you to track a comet hurtling across the musical sky. 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

That's Pablo Sainz Villegas playing the guitar for a Berceuse or lullaby. That's by Leo Brower here on 90.5 WUOL Classical Louisville. Well, good morning. Happy hump day. Thanks for tuning in on this Wednesday morning. I've got one of the best symphonies by Franz Joseph Haydn. And if you're having a little trouble getting going this morning, it might help you, so stay tuned. Right now, the violin concerto, BWV 1042 by Bach. This is Janine Janssen playing the violin.

0: Shanine Janssen playing the violin for the Concerto in E Major, BWV 1042 by J.S. Bach, here on 90.5 WUOL Classical Louisville. Coming up in just a moment, what I guess could be considered headbanging music for the classical era back in the 1700s, music that's kind of raucous for the time by Franz Joseph Haydn, coming up next.
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0: And this is Classical Morning on 90.5. I'm Matt Rogers. We're going to hear the Symphony No. 100 by Franz Joseph Haydn. He wrote 104 symphonies, so we're right at the end of his career, basically. This one's called the Military Symphony, and that's because of the percussive effects that you will hear throughout the symphony. This is the Hanover Band performing, Roy Goodman conducting the Symphony No. 100 by Franz Joseph Haydn.

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0: The Symphony No. 100 by Franz Joseph Haydn, known as the Military Symphony. That was the Hanover Band with Roy Goodman conducting here on 90.5 WUOL Classical Louisville. Well, it is the week of the 4th, and I hope you will tune in on the 4th since it falls on a Saturday this year. We always have our film music series at 5 p.m. This week, of course, it will be about patriotic films. So you'll hear music from Independence Day, Air Force One, Apollo 13, Captain America, and many others. Real music, patriotic films, Saturday afternoon at 5 here on 90.5.
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0: And Classical Morning continues with Bernard Henrik Kruzel, born in 1775. He was a Finnish-Swedish clarinetist and composer, probably the most significant and best-known Finnish-born composer before Sibelius came on the scene. This is the Tapiola Sinfonietta, Anna Maija Korsamäherste playing the clarinet and Osmo Vanska conducting, Bernard Henrik Kruzel's Introduction and Swedish Air, Opus 12.

0: Anna Majikorsima-Hursti playing the clarinet for the Tapiola Sinfonietta, Osmo Venska conducting the Introduction and Swedish Air Opus 12 by Bernard Henrik Kruzell. 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Composer's Datebook is coming up, a serenade for strings from the 20th century, and music from an English composer who was also a member of the women's suffrage movement. Coming up on Classical Morning.
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4: This is the Composer's Datebook for July 1st. I'm John Burge. On today's date, in 1937, a two-piano suite by the French composer Darius Milhaud had its premiere. It was titled Scaramouche, after a stock character in the Italian Commedia dell'arte. And the music's upbeat, carefree mood made it an instant hit. For his part, Milhaud was in an apprehensive mood when he and his wife, Madeleine, had visited the 1937 Paris International Exposition. They saw premonitions of war reflected in many of its exhibits. Picasso's Guernica adorned the walls of the Spanish pavilion, recalled Milhaud, but the Spanish Republic had been murdered. Placed face to face, the German and the Soviet pavilion seemed to challenge each other to mortal combat. One evening, as we watched the sunset behind the flags of all nations, Madeleine clutched my arm in anguish and whispered, "This is the end of Europe." In 1940, Milhaud was forced to leave France when the Germans occupied Paris. As a Jew, his music was promptly banned. But in 1943, two French pianists performed Scaramouche in concert, tricking the German censors by listing its composer's name as Hamid al-Usurid, a fictitious Arabic composer whose name just happens to be an anagram of Darius Milhaud. Composer's Datebook is produced by APM, American Public Media, in conjunction with the American Composers Forum, reminding you that all music was once new.

Neville Mariner and the Academy of St. Martin in the Fields with the Serenade for Strings by Peter Warlock here on 90.5 WUOL Classical Louisville. It's Classical Morning Music to help you get this Wednesday morning underway, also the first day of July. If you want to see our plans for the 4th, head on over to our website, lpm.org/classical. This is the Wreckers Overture. It's music by Ethel Smith, who was an English composer born in 1858, lived until 1944. She was also a member of the women's suffrage movement. And this is the London Symphony, Bryden Thompson conducting the Wreckers.

0: Bryden Thompson and the London Symphony Orchestra with the Wreckers Overture by Ethel Smith here on 90.5 WUOL Classical Louisville. Well, this weekend is, of course, the 4th of July. Make sure you have us on whatever you happen to be doing on the 4th, even if it's just in the background for some nice music. We're going to have patriotic film music at 5 p.m. on Saturday, since it is our film music series anyway at 5 o'clock. Patriotic films this week, music from Independence Day, Air Force One, Apollo 13, and Captain America. 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
0: And back to Classical Morning with music by Franz Schubert. This is his Sentimental Waltz, Opus 50, No. 1, and this is Pierre-Laurent Aimard playing the piano.

0: That's Pierre Laurent Aymar playing the piano for the Sentimental Waltz, Opus 50, No. 1 by Franz Schubert. Beautiful bit of music by Pietro Mascagni coming up. I've got one of the sons of Bach on the way for you. And as we head toward the 4th of July, if you need some help coming up with your Independence Day plans, check out our calendar online at events.lpm.org.
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0: And this is music by Pietro Mascagni. It's the intermezzo from Cavalleria Rusticana, most famous part. And this is the Dresden State Orchestra performing on 90.5 WUOL.

Silvio Farviso and the Dresden State Orchestra with the intermezzo from Cavalleria Rusticana by Pietro Mascagni here on 90.5 WUOL. You're tuned in to Classical Morning. I'm Matt Rogers. Daniel Gillum will be along at 9 o'clock this morning with your mid-morning mix. This is music by Carl Philipp Emanuel Bach, CPE, one of the many kids of Bach. He had 20 children, so some of them were going to turn out to be musicians, right? This is the Cello Concerto No. 2 by CPE, played by Raphael Walfish and the Scottish Ensemble.

0: Jonathan Morton and the Scottish Ensemble, Raphael Walfish playing the cello for CPE Bach's Cello Concerto No. 2. It's Classical Morning on 90.5 WUOL. I've got some music to put a pep in your step as you head into this Wednesday, and then music by a composer whose life was cut short at the age of 26, but he still managed to write some incredible music that we're still playing today. Stay tuned.
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That's the march that always wraps up the New Year's Day concert in Vienna with the Vienna Philharmonic, who is there performing the Radetzky March. Vili Baskovsky conducting in that recording the music of Johann Strauss Sr. It's Classical Morning on 90.5. Good morning. I'm Matt Rogers. Music by Giovanni Battista Pergolesi for you. Poor guy died of tuberculosis at the age of just 26. But in that short life, he managed to create works of high artistic value. He wrote one of the most important sacred works of all time, his Stabat Mater. And he wrote this flute concerto in G major. This is Peter Lukas Graf playing the flute.

0: Peter Lucas Graf and the Chamber Orchestra of Padua and Venice, Bruno Gerona conducting the Flute Concerto in G Major by Giovanni Battista Pergolesi. This is Classical Morning on 90.5, music by Charles Gounod, some of his most popular music coming up, and then an early work from Felix Mendelssohn, a string symphony from him, on the way on Classical Morning.
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0: And you can find us online this morning at lpm.org/classical. 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

Leonard Bernstein and the New York Philharmonic, the Faust Ballet, music by Cheryl Gounod, here on 90.5 WUOL Classical Louisville. One of the things that always amazes me about classical music and the biographies of many of these composers is just how young they were when they started composing works that we're still playing today. I mean, Mozart was composing at, what, 5 years old? Felix Mendelssohn here was just a teenager when he wrote this String Symphony No. 5. This is Europa Galante performing.

0: Fabio Biondi and Europa Galante performing the String Symphony No. 5 by Felix Mendelssohn here on 90.5 WUOL Classical Louisville. We're going dancing in Mexico with Arturo Marquez here in just a moment, and then Daniel Gillum will be along with your mid-morning mix for today.
1: 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And Kentucky Shakespeare Festival, presenting Shakespeare's comedy, The Two Gentlemen of Verona, set in 1940s Las Vegas, running July 2nd through 26th in Central Park, with food trucks, bar, and community pre-shows. 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

0: That's the Danzone No. 4 by Arturo Marquez, and that was Camarada de las Americas performing 90.5 WUOL Classical Louisville. Well, I hope you have a wonderful rest of your Wednesday. Happy hump day. I'm back with you tomorrow morning at 6 o'clock for another Classical Morning. Daniel Gillum is in next with your mid-morning mix.
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0: Christina Ortiz at the piano, the Royal Philharmonic Orchestra, Moshe Atzman conducting that scherzo from the Concerto Symphonique No. 4 of Andriy Litov on 90.5 WUOL Classical Louisville. Happy Wednesday, hump day, first day of July 2, and of course another hot day for us in Louisville with heat warning for most of this week. Today's high around 94 with heat index values as high as 107. Right now, a mere 87 on the heat index.
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0: And on Saturday, of course, we'll also have a full day of American music for your Independence Day festivities. 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
3: 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I'm Daniel Gillum, and thanks for listening today. 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
3: To the world of Ludwig van Beethoven's string quartets. This is his string quartet number 5 from Opus 18, played by the Dover Quartet.

0: String quartets sometimes thought of as a dialogue, a conversation between four people, four musicians, two violins, a viola, and a cello specifically. And that string quartet, that conversation by Ludwig van Beethoven from his Opus 18, that was the string quartet number 5. It's the first day of July 2026, and my name is Daniel Gillum, and I hope you are doing well today on another hot day. Heat advisory, of course, in effect for this week, and a good reminder to keep your pets indoors if you can as much as possible. Lots of water and shade. A high today of 94, a heat index value of 107 right now. The heat index is 93.
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0: And one of the last things Mozart wrote, his magic flute opera, it was the Overture on 90.5 WUOL, played by the Berlin State Orchestra. And it's 10:06 on this Wednesday morning. I'm Daniel Gillum, here till noon. Laura Atkinson joining you today for the early afternoon. Some choral music today from Hubert Perry on Voices Carry. That's at 2 p.m.
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0: This is called an intermezzo romantico, a romantic intermezzo. Antonio Dalmeida conducts the Hong Kong Philharmonic in the music of Alexander Glazunov.

0: the Hong Kong Philharmonic Orchestra with Intermezzo Romantico by Alexander Glazunov. It's 10:14 on this Wednesday morning. I'm Daniel Gillum. This is 90.5 WUOL, Classical Louisville. 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
0: 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Louise Ferranc is a composer you really need to know. She was an incredible figure in French music during the early part of that, well, most of the 19th century. Not only was she a prolific composer, but also a concert pianist who would tour and did that for decades, gave birth and during her career and continued that and then ended up at the Paris Conservatory. This is the most important music school, of course, in France and maybe around the world, one of the most important. And there was able to finally get pay equity with her male counterparts. Louise Ferranc's Piano Trio No. 1, here played by the Neve Piano Trio on 90.5 WUOL.

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0: The Neve Trio, the piano trio number one of Louise Ferranc on 90.5 WUOL Classical Louisville. Coming up soon, less than 10 minutes away from Film at 11 with music today from Alessandro Cicognini, a prolific Italian composer, music from a 1955 film called Summertime.
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0: This is the Philharmonia with four Cornish dances of Malcolm Arnold.

0: The Philharmonia with the music of Malcolm Arnold, who himself a film composer too. That was the Four Cornish Dances of Malcolm Arnold on 90.5 WUOL. Some film music on Film at 11 coming up next. I'm Daniel Gillum. Good morning. LPM is proud to sponsor the Fraser Kentucky History Museum, presenting a community day to open their new exhibition, I Too Am a Kentuckian, celebrating America 250. No ticket required if you say I Too Am a Kentuckian from 1 to 4 p.m. on Saturday, July 4th. Details at frasermuseum.org.
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4: Rosebuds. Gentlemen, you can't fight in here. This is the war room.
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0: And today's score comes from 1955 from the Italian composer Alessandro Cicognini, who wrote a ton of films between the years of 1936 to 1965. This one coming from 1955, a film starring Katharine Hepburn, Rosanna Brazzi, Darren McGavin, and Issa Miranda. From 1955, here's music from Summertime.

0: Filmed on location in Venice from 1955. That's music from Summertime. Score of Alessandro Cicognini. Film at 11. Of course, Summertime everywhere seems really hot right now. Europe or here in Louisville. A heat warning, of course, this week. Right now, the heat index is about 96. Matt Rogers has some film music for you this weekend. And on Independence Day, a special edition of Real Music.
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0: This is Claude Debussy's Prelude to the Afternoon of a Faun. James DePriest conducts the Oregon Symphony.

0: The Organ Symphony, James DePriest conducting the Hazy Prelude to the Afternoon of a Faun by Claude Debussy. On a hazy, hot Wednesday for us here in Louisville, I'm Daniel Gillum, 11:15, and Laura Atkinson joining you at noon today. And Kiana Dell coming up at 3 o'clock this afternoon for your ride home. 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
0: Marcel Teiberg was an Austrian composer who died in the Holocaust. And thanks to some luck, a series of friends, and handing off of music, his scores, his symphonies and sonatas eventually ended up in the U.S. and symphonies into the hands of conductor Joanne Folletta, who's done incredible work recording the music of Marcel Teiberg so that it lives on. This is Marcel Teiberg's Symphony No. 3 with the Buffalo Philharmonic and Joanne Folletta conducting on Classical Louisville.

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That was the incomparable Wynton Marsalis with the English Chamber Orchestra, Raymond Leopard conducting with Johann Melchior Molters, Trumpet Concerto No. 2. Back with you on this Wednesday afternoon. I'm Laura Atkinson. Hope you're doing all right. Hope you have fared well in this first half of the week. Can you believe it is the first day of July? We are fully headed into the dog days of summer. And, you know, we've got some special programming coming up on this July 4th, including Sing Democracy 250 at 1 o'clock on July 4th, as well as a special at 6 o'clock in the evening. But I figured let's go ahead and get started with a little bit of celebration of America on this first day of July with this next work. This is Charles Ives, Variations on America. The Bournemouth Symphony Orchestra performs on 90.5 WUOL.

0: on 90.5 WUOL Music by Charles Ives to kick off this July. That was Variations on America, played by the Bournemouth Symphony Orchestra. Jose Serabrier was conducting. If you are looking for more classical music that is celebrating this year's 250th America celebration, tune in to WUOL on July 4th. We've got a program called Sing Democracy 250 coming on at 1 o'clock in the afternoon, as well as a special at 6 o'clock that's centered all around the American rail system. That's at 6 o'clock on July 4th here on 90.5 WUOL Classical Louisville, where we are proud to sponsor the Louisville Independent Business Alliance, offering diversity and adventure at the South Points by Local Fair, showcasing South Louisville businesses along with kids' activities, music, local libations, and more. Sunday, July 12th from noon to 4 p.m. near the Iroquois Amphitheater. 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
0: Well, we are indeed moving into some of the hottest months in our region. And this is a piece that always comes to mind for me in the summer because it so fully encapsulates that kind of hazy, thick feeling that you get on a hot summer evening. This is Manuel de Falla's Nights in the Gardens of Spain. Alicia de la Rocha playing piano, joined by the London Philharmonic Orchestra on 90.5 WUOL.

0: Alicia de la Rocha on piano with the London Philharmonic Orchestra playing Manuel de Falla's Nights in the Gardens of Spain, a kind of celebration of the hazy air of summer nights. You heard it here on 90.5 WUOL Classical Louisville. I'm Laura Atkinson. I've got some early music coming up in just a moment. 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
0: This next work comes from a collection of pieces that really launched Antonio Vivaldi into a kind of international success, which then inspired other composers to take more risks in their own music, just as Vivaldi was wont to do. From his harmonic inspirations, I've got the Concerto for Violin in E major. Pina Carmarelli is the violinist with I Musici on Classical Louisville.

0: 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That one, the concerto in E major, RV 265. 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

0: That was the Masquerade Overture by Carl Nielsen, the Danish composer, played there by the Swedish Radio Symphony Orchestra with Esa-Pekka Salonen conducting. You're listening to 90.5 WUOL Classical Louisville. I'm Laura Atkinson. 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
0: Thanks again for tuning in to 90.5 WUOL. I'm Laura Atkinson, always happy to give you a midday break with classical music. You know, accompanists can sometimes be the overlooked heroes of recitals and performances. They aren't as celebrated as their fancy singers or violin soloists. Audiences can often remember the name of the soloist, but often struggle to recall exactly who it was sitting at the piano bench. But here's the thing, they can make or break a performance. A good accompanist can catch a soloist when they waver, they can solve problems quickly, they can fill in the gaps. And apparently, this next composer was known in his day as the Prince of Accompanists. His name was Hamilton Hardy, and while he got his foot in the door with his stellar piano playing, he went on to conduct and compose a good bit. Today I've got one of his pieces. It's called In Ireland. He was an Irish composer. The National Symphony Orchestra of Ireland is performing on 90.5 WUOL.

0: A very Irish moment for your Wednesday afternoon. That was the National Symphony Orchestra of Ireland. Prentice O'Dunne conducting in the music of an Irish composer. His name was Hamilton Hardy, and the work was called In Ireland. I've got music with a secret code coming up in just a moment on 90.5 WUOL, where we get our support from the University of Louisville and from Bluegrass, a celebration of the city's ties to bluegrass music, featuring live performances every weekend through October at a variety of Louisville's venues, bars, hotels, and other locations. 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
0: So, Johannes Brahms had some interesting relationships with women, I guess you could say, and he had a particularly passionate one with a woman named Agatha von Siebold. He was even engaged to her in 1859. But following what could now only be described as a series of panic attacks, Brahms broke off the engagement. But his love for Agatha continued to haunt him and even shows up in this next piece. Right at the climax of the second part, Brahms musically spells out Agatha's name. He uses the notation A-G-A-H, H is the German notation of B natural, E, A-G-A-H-E. This is Johannes Brahms' String Sextet Number 2. Isaac Stern, Jaime Loretto, and Choling Lin all on violin. Michael Tree on viola. Yo-Yo Ma on cello. Sharon Robinson also on cello on 90.5 WUOL.

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Johannes Brahms was a broken man when he wrote that. That was his string sextet number 2, just a year or so before he had broken off an engagement to a woman and continued to love her for the rest of his life. Her name was Agatha von Siebold. Even Brahms spelling out her name musically in that sextet. A real lineup of superstars: Isaac Stern, Jaime Loretto, Choling Lien all on violins, Michael Tree on viola, Yo-Yo Ma and Sharon Robinson on cellos. I've got music coming up in about 30 minutes or so that involves Johannes Brahms. He gives some decent feedback to a composer friend on this next piece. That's all coming up on 90.5 WUOL Classical Louisville.

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3: Today on Voices Carry, I'm happy to share with you the music of a real English master of choral music, of choral literature. Hubert Parry was somewhat unique in his time because he didn't shy away from the kind of robust writing of German romanticism, but he did it through the lens of a kind of very British English sensibility. And combining those two things created some of the most glorious choral works, I think, in history. Here is a work called There Is an Old Belief. It's sung by the choir of Clare College in Cambridge. Our Voices Carry pick today on 90.5 WUOL.

That was Tim Brown leading the choir of Clare College, Cambridge, and a piece that has become almost synonymous with that group. It's programmed in many of their programs and their even songs, and they've done several recordings, I believe. That was There Is an Old Belief by Hubert Perry. Our voice is Carrie Pick today on 90.5 WUOL Classical Louisville. I'm Laura Atkinson. Thanks for listening and tuning in for some midday classical music. LPM is proud to sponsor the Kentucky Shakespeare Festival, presenting Shakespeare's comedy The Two Gentlemen of Verona, set in 1940s Las Vegas, running July 2nd through the 26th in Central Park, with food trucks, bar, and community pre-shows. A ticketless event. 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

0: I'm Curtis Stewart, violinist and composer. Join me for I Am the Migration. Along with my father, Bob Stewart, you'll hear conversation about how the railroad helped shape America and its music, including its influence on my new composition, 24 American Caprices. 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
2: 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I'm Laura Atkinson with you for about another 45 minutes, and then I'll hand things over to Kiana Dell. Be sure to tune in for Crossfade at 4 and Composer's Datebook at 5. Right now, Jess Gillum on saxophone with the BBC Concert Orchestra playing a Chardash by Pedro Iturralde on 90.5 WUOL.

0: enough to put a little pep in your step, even on a Wednesday afternoon. Jess Gillum on saxophone with the BBC Concert Orchestra, led there by Jessica Cottis, with music by Pedro Iturralde, the Pequeña Chardash on 90.5 WUOL Classical Louisville. I've got a work by a somewhat overlooked composer from the Romantic period that's coming up in just a moment. Support today comes from the University of Louisville and from the Ronald McDonald House, providing families with a community of support, meals, and a place to rest while their child is in the hospital. Ways to get involved at ronaldmcdonaldhouse.org.
1: For the Independence Day holiday weekend, as we're celebrating America 250, you'll hear some of the greatest hits of the Baroque played by performing ensembles across the U.S. The Cleveland Baroque Orchestra, Apollo's Fire, New York's celebrated Orpheus Chamber Orchestra, and a Boulder, Colorado-based brass ensemble. And since it is 4th of July weekend, lively musical fireworks. 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
0: Well, if you haven't heard of the composer Carl Goldmark, it was with not good reason, but there was a reason. He was born to a Jewish family in Hungary, and after he died in 1915, just a few years after that, the Nazi regime began to really systematically expunge the classical music world of any Jewish artists. But during his time, he had a pretty strong legacy. One of his dear friends was Johannes Brahms, and after the Rustic Wedding Symphony was premiered in Vienna in 1876, his friend Brahms wrote and said, "That is the best thing you have done, clear cut and faultless." I'm happy to play that for you now. His first symphony, the Rustic Wedding Symphony, played by the Singapore Symphony Orchestra. Lan Shui conducts on 90.5 WUOL.

0: On 90.5 WUOL, that was the first symphony by Carl Goldmark, also known as the Rustic Wedding Symphony, played today by the Singapore Symphony Orchestra, led by Lan Shi on 90.5 WUOL. Well, that's it for me. I'm Laura Atkinson, always happy to spend our afternoons together. I'm getting ready to hand things over to Kiana Dell. Be sure to tune in for Crossfade at 4 o'clock for a little fix of music that lies in that in-between space of classical and jazz and pop and lots of other genres. And then following Kiana, Colleen Wheelahan is with you starting at 6 for the rest of your evening. I'll be back here at noon.
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Justin Hollins Fandango. That was guitarist Christopher Mallett playing on 90.5 WUOL. I'm Kiana Dell. It is the first of the month. Wake up, wake up. It's the first of the month in the words of Bone Thugs and Harmony. Hope you're having a great start to your July. Hope that you're staying hydrated and cool in this heat wave. Hydrate, hydrate. Hydrate. If I can leave you with nothing else today other than a message and some really good music, it's to stay hydrated, my friends. I'm here with you until 6 o'clock today. Music from Leo Genovese and Esperanza Spalding coming up at 4 o'clock on Crossfade. 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Here's Philharmonia Hungarica with Antal Doradi conducting Joseph Haydn's 28th Symphony.

0: Joseph Haydn's 28th Symphony, Philharmonia Hungarica playing with Antal Doradi conducting. I'm Kiana Dell, here with you till 6 o'clock today. Crossfade coming up at 4. We'll explore the music of Esperanza Spalding and Leo Genovese today. Samuel Coleridge Taylor is coming up next. 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
0: 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Here's the Violin Concerto of Samuel Coleridge Taylor.

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Eric Jacobson led the Virginia Symphony Orchestra. Violinist Gil Sham playing the violin concerto of Samuel Courage Taylor. This is 90.5 WUOL with you on the first of the month. Wake up, wake up. It's the first of the month. I'm Kiana Dell. Happy to be here with you. Crossfade coming at you a little late today after this heroic polonaise from Frédéric Chopin played on piano by Nelson Ferreira.

0: Frédéric Chopin's heroic Polonaise, pianist Nelson Ferreira on 90.5 WUOL. I'm Kiana Dell, happy to be here with you today. Crossfade coming up next with the music of Esperanza Spalding.
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0: When Esperanza Spalding wrote her album Chamber Music Society, she talked a lot about the synergy that happens within both classical music and jazz and the conversation that happens between musicians. She referred to the term chamber music as music among friends because of how close you have to be when you're making that music together. The way that you are breathing together, beginning notes together, it's a very communal experience. On her album Chamber Music Society, Leo Genovese wrote a piece called Chacarera. A chacarera is a traditional Argentinian dance, and it may make you dance even. Esperanza Spalding on vocals and double bass, David Egger on cello, Leo Genovese on piano, Terry Lynn Carrington on drums. This is Chacarera.

Leo Genovese with that chacarera, a traditional Argentinian dance. Esperanza Spalding on vocals and double bass. Leo Genovese on piano. David Egger on cello. Terry Lynn Carrington on drums. That was from Esperanza Spalding's album, Chamber Music Society. She says chamber music is music among friends and talks about that communal aspect that joins different genres together, like classical music and jazz. A great crossover moment for Crossfade today on 90.5 WUOL. It's just about 4:12 or so, 94 degrees outside, and probably feels over 94. I hope you're staying cool, staying hydrated, staying out of the sun as much as you possibly can. And I'm glad you're here on 90.5 WUOL. Promote with purpose. 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Pablo Horace Casado leads Concerto Cologne. This is Johann Adolf Hasse's Sixth Symphonia.

Concerto Cologne with the Sixth Symphonia of Johann Adolf Hasse. That was Pablo Horas Casado conducting on 90.5 WUOL. I'm here with you till 6 o'clock today as the heat continues to rise towards the end of the week. Staying hydrated, stay inside if you can. Here's music from Joseph Bologna from his 6 concert quartets. This is the 5th string quartet played by the Arabella String Quartet.

The Arabella String Quartet, playing the fifth string quartet of Joseph Bologna from his six concert quartets on 90.5 WUOL. A famous prankster coming up. The music of Richard Strauss is next. 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George Zell leads the Cleveland Orchestra. Richard Strauss tells us the story of an infamous prankster, Till Eulenspiegel's Merry Pranks.

Richard Strauss's music. That was Till Eulenspiegel's Merry Pranks. The Cleveland Orchestra playing with George Zell conducting on 90.5 WUOL. I'm Kiana Dell here with you on this scorching hot Wednesday afternoon. Hope you're staying hydrated and staying cool. Here with you till 6 o'clock when Colleen Wheelahan joins you. Here's music now from Ugo Alfin, played by the Malmö Symphony Orchestra.

Ugo Alfin with a dance for our afternoon. That was the Malmo Symphony Orchestra playing that music on 90.5 WUOL. We'll turn to music now from Clara Schumann from her three romances. This is the first movement, the Andante, played by pianist Marie-Catherine Giraud.

0: Marie Catherine Giraud on the piano. That was the Andante from Clara Schumann's Three Romances. Thanks for listening to 90.5 WUOL. I'm Kiana Dell here with you for the next hour or so. Colleen Wheelahan joining you at 6. 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

Music from Nikolai Cherepin, the prelude to the Princess Yantane. That was the NDR Radio Philharmonic playing that music on 90.5 WUOL. Colleen Wheelahan coming up with a really beautiful one from Duke Ellington, from his Black, Brown, and Beige. Come Sunday is right at 6 o'clock. She'll take you to the Bandstand at 8 o'clock with music from Gordon Jacob, inspired by William Byrd. Much to look forward to this evening on 90.5 WUOL. We get support today from the Kentucky Shakespeare Festival, presenting Shakespeare's comedy, The Two Gentlemen of Verona, set in the 1940s in Las Vegas, running July 2nd through 26th in Central Park, with food trucks, bar, and community pre-shows, a ticketless event. Details at kyshakespeare.com. Here's the Academy of Ancient Music playing Ludwig van Beethoven's Eighth Symphony. Christopher Hogwood conducts.

Ludwig van Beethoven's Eighth Symphony, the Academy of Ancient Music playing with Christopher Hogwood conducting. This is 90.5 WUOL on your Wednesday afternoon. Music from Wolfgang Amadeus Mozart is next. Colleen Wheelahan has Duke Ellington's Come Sunday up at 6 o'clock. Support today comes from the University of Louisville and Brown-Forman, a proud supporter of Kentucky Shakespeare. More information on Shakespeare in the Park at kyshakespeare.com. Do you have an instrument collecting dust? 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Here's the Academy of St. Martin in the Fields Chamber Ensemble playing Wolfgang Amadeus Mozart's Divertimento.

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0: As we reach closer toward America 250, some American music for your Wednesday. Black, Brown, and Beige by Duke Ellington. That movement comes Sunday. The Zurich Chamber Orchestra with violinist Daniel Hope on 90.5 WUOL Classical Louisville. I'm Colleen Wheelahan. This is Evening Classics.
1: 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Ticket details and more at loucity.com.
2: Hi there, this is Bill McLaughlin inviting you to track a comet hurtling across the musical sky. 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He lived just 37 years, but he left us a treasure. 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
0: Tonight at 9 on WUOL. Composer Claude Debussy was very good at writing about something that he was far away from. He wrote about La Mer when he was nowhere near the ocean. And he wrote about Iberia, well, almost entirely in Paris, shaping an imagined Spain rather than a travel diary, which gives Debussy's music the quality of feeling like a memory. Iberia, the second movement of Images for Orchestra by Claude Debussy, is performed by the Philharmonic Orchestra of Luxembourg, led by Gustavo Gimeno.

0: Gustavo Gimeno led the Philharmonic Orchestra of Luxembourg in Iberia, from Images for Orchestra by Claude Debussy.
1: 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Kentucky ranks among the highest states in the nation for child abuse and neglect. You can help change that story by becoming a CASA volunteer advocate at casariverregion.org.
0: One of the most important music history discoveries in all of American music happened in 2009 when an abandoned house in St. Anne, Illinois was being renovated and workers found essentially a pile of manuscripts. It was orchestral works, chamber works, art songs, organ and piano pieces, and sketches of unfinished works by Florence Price, the bulk of her output just sitting in an attic, including this piece, her string quartet number 2, performed here by the Catalyst Quartet.

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0: With more and more music from the United States heading your way, leading up to the nation's semi-quincentennial this weekend. That was the Catalyst Quartet in their Uncovered series, performing the String Quartet No. 2 by Florence Price.
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3: Some journalists might have been attempting to create maybe a gossip column type story with this piece. It was from 1863 or so, really the height of Vienna's waltz culture, and it was a journalist's ball for which Johann Strauss Jr. and Jacques Offenbach were each asked to write a waltz, the two rivals. And Offenbach produced one and gave it in, and Strauss offered that the journalists could title his piece. So to create a little rivalry between these rivals, they titled Offenbach's Evening Papers and Strauss's The Morning Papers. Here is The Morning Papers Waltz on Evening Classics. The Vienna Philharmonic is led by Willy Boskovsky.

0: pair with the evening paper's waltz, that was the morning paper's waltz by Johann Strauss Jr., the waltz king himself, the Vienna Philharmonic led there by Willy Boskovsky. I'm Colleen Wheelahan. This is Evening Classics.
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0: Still to come on Classical Louisville this evening, one of Antonin Dvorak's most beloved chamber works. But right now, not just a piece of music that would be a desert island piece for me, a movement that would be a desert island movement of music, something that took my breath away the first time I've heard it. And I'll admit, it still does. Leonard Slatkin leads the St. Louis Symphony Orchestra. Movement 9 from the Enigma Variations, titled Nimrod, by Edward Elgar.

0: Each of the Enigma variations by Edward Elgar is a tribute to a friend, and this friend liked to hunt, thus the name Nimrod, for his movement of the Enigma variations. The St. Louis Symphony Orchestra, led there by Leonard Slatkin, one of those pieces for your Wednesday on Evening Classics. I'm Colleen Wheelahan with music by Antonin Dvorak on the way.
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0: This piece by Antonin Dvorak really shows some quickly shifting moods. And part of that, I think, comes from the Dumka movement. A Dumka is a Slavic dance form, and it goes between melancholy reflection and then these bursts of energetic dance. And that kind of emotional whiplash that is a pretty real thing to experience, Antonin Dvorak embraced throughout his Piano Quintet No. 2. Here's the Portland Quartet, joined by pianist Virginia Eskin.

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4: This is Evening Classics on 90.5 WUOL Classical Louisville. I'm Colleen Wheelahan, and tonight's bandstand selection comes from a ballet. So it's an arrangement of an arrangement. In 1924, composer Gordon Jacob set melodies by William Byrd. So taking music from William Byrd, one of the greatest composers of the English Renaissance, turning it into a ballet called Nell Gwyn during a time when British composers were doing a lot of rediscovery and reuse of their earlier music. And then famously beloved in its wind ensemble version. This is the William Byrd Suite. Michael Colburn leads the U.S. Marine Corps Band, the President's Own, in tonight's bandstand selection.